0: Information for those who have seen and reported the events personally.
1: And now after those remarks, the news.
0: And it's news from the past.

0: prettiest lad in the land. For I'm in love with Eileen O'Connor, the latest and greatest colleen in Ireland. There's a light in the window, the Gary, I'll whistle.
1: Is that you, Barney?
0: Oh, well.
1: I don't know. Sure, you look so much like your brother.
0: Well, me brother is a fine-looking fella.
1: Ah, but sure, I could tell you what brothers if I ever seen either of you. Turn round. Oh, my, but it's a new suit you have on. Where are you going?
0: I were going to ask your father for your hand, darling.
1: Sure, and it seems a pity to call your new suit that way for the old man who wipe up the floor with you. Sure, you'd better ask me first.
0: Oh, Eileen. Oh,
1: you Barney, darling.
0: Here, how's a pretty head over me half there?
1: Sure, and all I can hear is bump, bump.
0: That's it, Eileen O'Donnell, listen. There's something keeps a pumping in my heart all day, and it is no medicine can cure. Awaking or a dreaming, it won't go away. It's from taking all you sweat, Eileen, I'm sure. You're the fairest flower that blooms in Okinawa. I know you've got me dancing on your string.
1: Please, be gentle, don't have fun, stop your
0: frowning. Aaron, let me hold your hand in mine and sing. Eileen, you're my sweet Eileen O'Donnell.
1: Yes?
0: Eileen, I love you true.
1: Do you know?
0: Eileen, please sing your laughter.
1: Oh, boy.
0: And I'll tell you what I'll do.
1: What do you do?
0: I'll miss you fast for the cynical blue song.
1: You will?
0: With orange blossoms painted emerald green.
1: That's fine.
0: With a tamarack on your arm and head, we'll lift the green above the red. Eileen, a dollar, sweet Eileen.
1: Go away from me now, I mind you with your Barney McCoon.
0: What's the matter, darling?
1: Sure, you said I had red hair.
0: I said you had auburn hair.
1: Ah, oh, that's not good. Auburn is a thing of meeting me. Go away now, stop, no.
0: I have your badge now. Answer me questions.
1: I'm sure I was only changing you. You know as well as I do that I'm your Eileen. You're a little man.
0: You have.
1: I'm sure, no.
0: I will.
1: But I will
0: That's right.

Niggas are scared of revolution. But niggas shouldn't be scared of revolution. Because revolution is nothing but change. And all niggas do is change. Niggas come in for work and change into pimping clothes. They hit the streets to make some quick change. Niggas change their hair from black to red to blonde. And old black hair and looks will change. Niggas kill other niggas just because one didn't receive the correct change. Niggas change from men to women, from women to men. Niggas change, change, change. You hear niggas say, things are changing, things are changing. Yeah, things are changing. Nigga things into black nigga things. 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

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Niggas are actors. Niggas act like they're in a hurry to catch the first act of the great white hope. 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And when a white man doesn't react toward them like he did Malcolm, niggas wanna act violently. 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

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The nature of woman. But there is likewise in the souls of men a flowing and ebbing of the tides of life, which no one knoweth save the wise. Which no one knoweth save the wise. And over these tides the great goddess presides in her aspect of the moon. She comes from the sea as the evening star, and the magnetic waters of the earth rise and flow.

She sinks as Persephone in the western ocean, and the waters flow back into the inner earth and become still in the great lakes of darkness, wherein are the moon and stars reflected. Whoso is still as the dark underworld lake of Persephone sees the tides of the unseen moving therein and knoweth all things. Whoso is still as the dark underworld lake of Persephone sees the tides of the unseen moving therein and knoweth.

0: Our Lady is also the moon, called of some Selene, of others Luna, but by the wise Lavanna. For therein is contained the number of her name. She is the ruler of the tides of flux and reflux. The waters of the great sea answer
1: the
0: unto her.
1: The waters of the great sea answer
0: unto her. Likewise, the tides of all earthly seas, and she ruleth over the nature of woman. But there is likewise in the souls of men a flowing and ebbing of the tides of life, which no one knoweth save the wise. And over these tides the great goddess presides in her aspect of the moon. She comes from the sea as the evening star, and the magnetic waters of earth rise and flood. She sinks as Persephone in the western ocean, and the waters flow back into the inner earth and become still. In the great lakes of darkness, where are the moon and stars reflected, whoso is still as the dark underworld lake of Persephone sees the tides of the unseen moving therein and knoweth all things.

My first vision of Earth was water-veiled. I am of the race of men and women who see all things through a curtain of sea. I remember my first birth in water. I sway and float, stand on boneless toes, listening for distant sounds. Sounds beyond the reach of human ears, seeing things beyond the reach of human eyes. Born full of memories of the bells of Atlantis, always listening for lost sounds and searching for lost colors. Lost in the colors of Atlantis, the colors running into one another without frontiers. It was like yawning. I loved the ease and the blindness of the suave voyages on the water, bearing one through obstacles. Far beneath the level of storms, I slept. I moved within color and music, like inside a sea diamond. There were no currents of thoughts, only the caress and flow of desire. 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
1: Adelante, don Próspero.
2: What's the song about Morty Slater? Who was a guy who went to Cuba a couple of years ago.
3: Now, the way you sing this in the song...
2: I heard you catch your breath.
3: No, I heard this a couple of nights ago, and I had the impression halfway during the song, through the song, that it wasn't about a real person, but it is.
2: Yeah, yeah, he was this... the story I tell, you know, is I made up part of the beginning of it. I don't know why he went to Cuba, you know, that they all... He went with one of those plane loads of students, and the whole thing was kind of comic. He went with the people who protested, who were breaking the travel ban. That was the whole thing, and when he got back, he was up before the House Un-American Activities Committee, as were they all, and there was a guy in the gallery, the audience, who is working with George Lincoln Rockwell's American Nazi Party, and he was wearing an armband underneath his jacket. He tore his jacket off and ran across the floor, which is kind of a circus thing anyway, and grabbed Slater by the throat and tried to kill him while he was testifying, because he didn't like him, I suppose.
3: Was he ever sent up, by the way?
2: On a misdemeanor. He got something like 6 months, and I believe it wasn't served all the way through. But Slater and all the other people were cited for contempt of court, and the ironical thing about Slater's sentence is that, of course, he was in the hospital, rather seriously injured at the time. But a lot of the story I make up about why he went is, you know, my own doing. That's the dream part of the title.
3: Play it, will you?
2: Yeah, okay. It's called House Un-American Blues. I think.
4: Estos son Richard y Mimi Fariña, un dúo norteamericano de folk de los años 60 de la movida del Greenwich Village en Nueva York. 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
1: 45, Seabird 79,
0: I'm on air 172, contact UAE, 1-3-3-1-2-8-2-5.
1: 1-3-2-5, from on air 1-3-3-1. 935, United States with the F-10 degrees.
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0: We are listening to music by Mark Marta, a sound artist, a researcher and a former member of an art group, Institut für Feinmotorik, and the Durian Brothers. He's interested in manipulating voice and speech sounds and searching for semantic collisions, which he presents as a live and recorded performances, as well as a radio compositions. The mix track contains pieces from the artist's solo sound projects and collaborations, including solo works Nachrichtenstadt, Winnie Woon, Good Change, Another Great, Voice Over Breakthrough, Voice Over Les Eclatantes, Except One, Except Two. Collaborations: Mark Mater, Dagmara Kraus, and Steyung Dunka, Except One and Except Two. Mark Mater and Robert M. Oshorn, Propagation de Nouvel Alphabet Lettrique. Mark Mater and Stefan Rümer, The Conceptual Voicing, A Child of Pop and Music.
1: Moves on. Asks for a leap of faith. Gets a kick, could change. Gets a kick, could change. Gets a kick, could change. Brings brain cells back to life. Moves on, brings back. Moves on, brings back. Moves on, brings back. Moves on, gets more. Moves on, brings back. Moves on, brings back. Moves on, brings back. Moves on, gets more. Finds a way to remain. Ignores danger. Moves on, brings back. Moves on, brings back. Moves on, brings back. Moves on, gets more. Awaits answers. Needs reality check. Could change everything you ever believed in. Brings back. Moves on, gets more, affects millions. Gets a kick out of repetition. Brings back. Moves on, brings back. Moves on, brings back. Moves on, brings back. Gets more, brings back. Moves on, brings back. Moves on, brings back. Moves on, brings back. Gets more, affects change. Gets a kick, could change. Gets a kick, could change. Gets a kick, gets more. Moves on, could change. Gets a kick, could change. Gets a kick, could change. Gets a kick, gets more. Moves on, brings back. Moves on, brings back. Moves on, brings back. Moves on, gets more. Moves on, brings back. Moves on, brings back. Moves on, brings back, moves on, gets more, moves on, brings back, moves on, brings back, moves on, brings back, moves on, gets more, moves on, brings back, moves on, brings back, moves on, brings back, moves on, gets more.
2: I still need what artists need, which is space and time in order to have a generosity toward my own material. Was that terribly romantic? Yes.

0: of top 10 movies. I had an idea. Idea. Art needs to be defined as a set of discursive practices that bring with them the creation of new social subjects. Art really can make a difference. Idea. Idea. Idea. They go, wait.
1: Another great regulation, another great variation, another great acquisition, another great exploration, another great generation, another great imitation, another great operation, another great population, another great regulation, another great transformation, another great iteration, another.
0: I would like there to be space and time to do whatever I damn please. Yeah, I want to annoy people. I want to annoy people. Wait! The failure of all kinds of male practices to incorporate these softer elements. Wait! It's true. They go, wait. What? Wait. The visuality. Wait. The visuality. Looks like. But they're just a look. What a look. They have either depth or humor. Looks like, but it's not. Guys suffer from overload. Idea. Idea. The answer is everything. Idea. Idea. What? It's really important to emphasize that for me, conceptual art and feminism both brought the idea of art as an open process of inquiry. Idea. Idea. Art needs to be defined. It's true. I am an image. What? An image. What? I was a post-pop artist. Idea. My critique of pop was its paranoid insistence on naivete and disconnection from any kind of conceptual critique. It's not existential angst. Wait! Idea. Idea. Wait. They go, wait. Idea. Idea. Wait. I'm rushed to be constantly involved in the production, reproduction, installation, and reinstallation of work-produced texts, which I have to write in 5 minutes, literally, or, you know, one day.

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Brings back. 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Brings back. Moves on. Brings back. Brings back. Brings back. Brings back. Gets more. Moves on. Brings back. Moves on. Brings back. Moves on. Brings back. Moves on. Gets more. Moves on. Brings back. Moves on. Brings back. Moves on. Brings back. Moves on. Gets more. Moves on. Brings back. Moves on. Brings back. Moves on. Brings back. Moves on. Gets more. Moves on. Brings back. Moves on. Brings back. Moves on. Brings back. Moves on. Gets more. Could change. Brings back. Moves on. Gets more. Could change. Brings back. Moves on. Gets more. Could change. Brings back. Moves on. Gets more. Gets a kick. Could change, gets a kick, could change, gets a kick, could change, gets a kick, could change.

0: Awaits answers, brings back, moves on, asks for a leap of faith, gets a kick, could change, gets a kick, could change, gets a kick, could change, brings brain cells back to life, moves on, brings back, moves on, brings back, moves on, brings back, moves on, gets more, moves on, brings back, moves on, brings back, moves on, brings back, moves on, gets more, finds a way to remain, ignores danger, moves on, brings back, moves on, brings back, moves on, brings back, moves on, gets more, awaits answers, needs reality check, could change everything.
1: Lange mit sich gerungen, alle Optionen geprüft und sich nun entschieden. 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

we have to begin by going back to one of the earliest concepts that we have in the world of science, and that is the transmutation of metals. We do not know where alchemy, as we call it today, originated, but the present word is derived from two comparatively recent terms, the word chemistry and the ancient Hebrew and Greek and Egyptian syllable El, alchemy. El is a name of deity, Elohim, and many others. Therefore, the term alchemy means divine chemistry. It means something entirely different from the concept or idea of a materialistic transmutation of metals. But very early in China, even in India, later in Japan, in many parts of the European continent, chemists arose laboring with the concept of the transmutation of actual physical substances. Today, science does this every day, and from the beginning of time, nature did it every moment. To deny that it is possible to transmute or transform a substance is not scientifically sound. Every moment, transmutation is going on around us and within us. The whole system of digestion, the nutritional problem faced by every living creature, is a fine example of basic alchemy, a divine process of transforming substances until they serve the various utilities which are necessary for survival. Paracelsus von Hohenheim was a physician for the family of the Fuggers in Germany. They were the great mining family with mines all over Europe. He was the doctor in charge of the possible accidents and sicknesses that afflicted the workmen. While there, he experimented and wrote considerably on the subject of alchemy. He pointed out, for example, that in the area where the various metals were mined for the Fuggers, grapes, orchards, and vineyards stood on the outer surface, on the surface of the earth, beneath which these mines were located. Those mines which were involved with gold had a peculiar circumstance involved in them. If you took the grape vines that grew on the surface and burned them, you would find gold. In other words, the roots of the plants were picking it out of the earth also. Years ago, we had a character here in Los Angeles who has gone to his blessed reward, who was an alchemist. And naturally enough, for an alchemist who had to make a living, he was had a cheese factory, which, by the way, if you study it carefully enough, is part of our story. But no one thinks that part. But this alchemist one day showed me a little glass retort, about an inch and a half tall.

to eternity, the body will take to the earth of memory, a mercury, a mysterious symbol, to the combination or union of heaven and earth in the transportation of life from a divided substance to a united essence. Now, this type of thinking was the problem of almost all of the spiritual level must also be true on another level.

soldiers did not then deny the transmutation of metals, but found that the acceptance of this as the primary factor in alchemy was a mistake, and that as a result of this mistake,

in every created mortal creature. The seed of immortality is in man. The seed of all knowledge is within the human being. The seed of all hope and of all life and of all wisdom and all understanding, all these are locked within the individual, and they must grow as plants grow. They must gradually overcome the resistance of ignorance. They must day by day and year by year spread their life in all ways. The tree of wisdom grows from the human mind. The tree of love comes from the human heart. The tree of God comes from the eternal seed within the consciousness of the human being.

Salvation is not something added. It is something released. It is not bestowed. It is revealed through the internal structure of human consciousness. If we go back, for instance, to the period of Plato and Aristotle, we realize that when Plato died, there probably were not 20 copies of his dialogues in existence, and they were all handwritten by his disciples for their

when he finally passed out of this life, he left no institution behind him. He left nothing that endured. He left not even a solid codex of his own writings. And yet today he is better read, better known, and better appreciated than ever before. Because somewhere within the nature of his own labor, there was the seed of restoration. That which was truth in his writings can never die. The same is true of the words of Christ. Those words were not printed in his own lifetime. Only a few ever saw them, or heard them, or saw him. But that which is eternal, inevitable, cannot die. And the true tree of life in us cannot die. Today we have many confusions in the world. We have a series of labors that have gone south. We have attempted to do great things, but they were not the things that were necessary. And in the effort to be great, we have failed to fulfill the natural simplicity of ourselves. We have accepted the idea that fame and fortune are the answers to the human problem. But until fame and fortune are regenerated, until the true seeds within both fame and fortune are restored to their original scientific and spiritual dignities, we will never get anywhere with them. Every mistake, every sorrow, every problem that we have has within it the seed of its own solution, and also it is contributing to

insects. They can't be, for some reason or other, taken away by the birds of the air. But the seed itself cannot cease. So somewhere we've got to make peace with reality. If we don't make peace with it, we're not going to get the results that are necessary. But how are we going to make peace with it? Whereas in the moment, our entire life and thought is based upon transitory, impermanent, and inconsequential attitudes. How is the average individual to become capable of ruling himself, let alone ruling anyone else? Well, it should be part of education, but it isn't. It should be part of everything that we do, but it is not. We are constantly being schooled to do things to perpetuate our mistakes. We have a standing army to perpetuate our hatreds. We have everything we can think of to perpetuate a kind of egotism, self-centeredness, or ruthless and ruthless ambition. We are not trying, really, to make any basic correction. We are competitively trying to prevent someone from doing to us what we have been long waiting to do to them. All this, we cannot solve anything. So comes a sacred art. An art maybe that was founded in the ancient temples of Egypt, perhaps earlier. An art which is recorded in the ancient Hermetic writings. The books of Hermes Trismegistus, found in the scripture writings of all peoples. This mysterious secret art, secret science of personal redemption, personal renovation of character and of life. And it means that certain changes have to come about. Now, in the Orient, there,

turn for instruction. But we are therefore in the condition of

hopelessly isolated, who must find out everything for himself, that must build a world according to his own desires, in a universe ruled by immutable law which can never be broken. Anything that attempts to break a law is broken by it. If science, from their knowing its exactitudes, and being able now to make ships that will go to the moon, headed for Mars almost immediately, if someone has can bring this point home, that the one great answer that we must find is why we are here, what we are here for, and how we can work together to fulfill a purpose that we can never dominate, but we can venerate, recognize, and cooperate with. We can always realize there are not many ways of doing it right. We never have the freedom of

confronted and making every effort to overcome every dividing factor in our lives and trying according to the best of our ability to recognize that with us always is a power that we should respect and venerate.

that this unseen gas is the source of ourselves. And we may not see it for a long time, but we know its presence. And the more we know about it, the more we respect it. And out of respect comes love, and out of love comes obedience. So if we all work it out the best we can, the universal transmutation will take place. That's it, folks.

America. 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

0: Did you miss out on that big football game last week? Can't get rid of that head cold? Want to get away from it all?
1: CBS offers you Escape.
0: You are groping your way slowly through the dark hold of a ship at sea, moving carefully, step by step, searching intently for something you dread to find, because you know that this ship carries a cargo of death.
1: The Columbia Broadcasting System and its affiliated stations presents Escape, produced and directed by William N. Robeson, and carefully plotted to free you from the four walls of today for a half hour of high adventure.
0: Tonight we escape to a harbor front in Venezuela, and a grim voyage that started there, as told by Martin Storm in his gripping story, A Shipment of Mute Fate.

0: I stopped on the wharf at La Guayra and looked up the gangplank toward the liner Chan K, standing quietly there at her moorings. The day was warm under a bright tropic sun, and the harbor beyond the ship lay drowsy and silent. But all at once, in the midst of these peaceful surroundings, a cold chill gripped me, and I shivered with sudden dread. Dread of the thing I was doing and was about to do. But too much had happened to turn back now. I'd gone too far to stop. So I set the box down on the edge of the wharf, placed it carefully so as to be in plain sight and within gunshot of the captain's bridge. And then I turned and started up the gangplank. I knew what I was going to do, but I couldn't forget that a certain pair of beady eyes were watching every move I made. Eyes that never blinked and never closed, just watched and waited.
1: Oh, I beg your pardon. Why, it's Mr. Warner.
0: Hello, Mother Willis. How's the best-looking stewardess on the Seven Seas?
1: Well, I'm fine, Mr. Warner. I guess better run along now. Get on with the show.
0: Now, wait a minute. That's a fine greeting after 2 months.
1: Well, it's just that I'm so busy.
0: I don't believe a word of it. Sailing day's tomorrow. You're simply avoiding me, that's all.
1: Oh, no, really, I'm not.
0: And on the trip down from New York, you said I was your favorite passenger.
1: But I'm only...
0: Here, wait a minute. What's that you're carrying in your apron?
1: Oh, it's
0: there?
1: Nothing. Just supplies.
0: Supplies? Well, let's have a look, huh?
1: No, please.
0: What do you know? It's a cat.
1: It's Clara, Mr. Warner.
0: Mm-hmm.
1: Mr. Bowman said I had to leave her ashore, and I just couldn't.
0: Well, who's Mr. Bowman?
1: The new chief steward.
0: Oh.
1: Clara's been aboard with me for 2 years, and I just can't leave her here in a foreign country. Especially with her condition so delicate and all.
0: Yeah, I see what you mean. Well, I hope you get away with it.
1: You won't tell anyone?
0: Not a soul. As a matter of fact, if things don't work out right, we may both end up smuggling.
2: Most happy to have you on board on the trip down 2 months ago, Christopher. I'm very glad you're coming along with us on the run back to New York.
0: Thanks, Captain Wood. There is one thing, though. I'm having a little trouble with the customs men here, and I wondered if you might...
2: I can't do it, Christopher. I just cabled your father this morning. Told him I'd have done it for you if I possibly could. He sent a request from New York, you know.
0: Yeah, I thought he would. I wired him from upriver last week.
2: I hate to refuse, but it's absolutely out of the question.
0: Well, Captain Wood, I'm afraid I don't follow you there.
2: Responsibility to the passenger, son. We'll have women and children aboard. On a liner, the safety of the passengers comes ahead of anything.
0: But with proper precautions.
2: Something might happen. I don't know what, but something might.
0: You've carried worse things.
2: There isn't anything worse. And any skipper afloat will bear me out. No, Christopher, I simply can't take the chance, and that's final.
0: Final. Well, it wasn't final if I could do anything about it. I hadn't come down here to spend 2 months in that stinking backcountry and then be stopped on the edge of the wharf. 2 months of it. Heat, rain, insects, malaria. I'd gone clear in past the headwaters of the Orinoco, traveled through country where every step along the jungle trail might be the last one. Oh, Sanchez.
3: Si, Senor Warner.
0: You better start looking for a place to camp. It'll be dark in a little while.
3: Si, Senor. Very soon we turn to river. Camp on rocks by water. This very bad country.
0: This very bad country. You've been saying that for 10 days now. Very bad country.
3: Well, see, Senor Warner, this very bad country.
0: Yeah, we'll skip it. For all the luck we've had so far, it might as well be Central Park.
3: Central Park? I don't understand.
0: Well, never mind. If we don't find some...
4: Here,
0: what's the matter? Quiet now. Sanchez, what's wrong?
3: They're in the path. See? Bushmaster.
0: Bushmaster. The deadliest snake in the world. Bushmaster. Its Latin name was Lachesis muta, mute fate. It lay there in the center of the path, a 10-foot length of silent death, coiled loosely in an undulant loop, ready to strike violently at the least movement. Here was the one snake that would go after any animal that walked, or any man. It lay there and watched us, not moving, not afraid, ready for anything. The splotch of its colors stood out like some horrible, gaudy floor mat, lying there on the brown background of the jungle, waiting for someone to step on it. Here was what I'd come 2,000 miles for, a bushmaster. Sanchez! I didn't want that snake killed.
3: He no kill, senor. He gone. Bushmaster very smart, very quick. Must always see bullet in time to dodge.
0: Well, anyway, he's gone, and the only one we've seen in 5 weeks.
3: Oh, we find other. This very bad country.
0: Well, lay off that gun the next time. Don't shoot, you understand?
3: Why you say no shoot? You want Bushmaster.
0: Sure, but I want it alive.
3: Hombre sacristo. Senor Warner, you tell me you want Bushmaster, but you no say alive.
0: You're getting $200 for it.
3: For dead man, what is $200? Tomorrow we go back to Caracas.
0: I'll make it 500, Sanchez.
3: I catch water snake, rattlesnake, any other kind. But I no catch Bushmaster.
0: Sanchez, I'll give you $1,000.
3: We go back to Caracas.
0: Well, it cost me 1,500 American dollars. But 3 days later, Sanchez brought me the snake in a rubber bag. He was shaking so hard, I thought for a moment the thing had struck him.
3: One thing you make sure, Senor Warner, no turn him loose in Venezuela. Because he know I the one who catch him. And he know where I live.
0: All right, Sanchez, I'll keep an eye on him.
3: También he know you pay me to catch him. All the time he watch and wait. You no forget that, Senor Warner, because he no forget. Not ever.
0: Well, after going through all that trouble and danger and laying out 1,500 bucks, I wasn't going to let a pig-headed ship captain stop me at the last minute. At least not as long as the cables were still in operation between La Guaira and New York. Morning, Captain Wood. The boy at the hotel said you wanted to see me.
2: That's right, Christopher. Yeah, sit down.
0: Thank you.
2: Seems you weren't willing to let matters stand the way we left them yesterday.
0: I'm sorry to go over your head, Captain Wood, but I had to. The museum sent me all the way down here for it. And I'm not going to be stopped by red tape. This will be the only live Bushmaster ever brought to the United States.
2: Mm. Yes, and if I had my way, but... well, orders are orders. I got a cable from the head office this morning. All right. I suppose we talk about precautions.
0: I'll handle it any way you say.
2: Got to have a stronger box. That crate's too flimsy.
0: Well, it's stronger than it looks. And that wire screen on top would hold a wildcat. But anyway, I bought a heavy sea chest this morning. I will put the crate inside of it.
2: Sounds all right. You got a lock on it?
0: Heavy padlock. It's fixed so that the lid can be propped open a crack without unlocking it. The snake's got to have air.
2: But in dirty weather, that lid stays shut. I'll take no chances.
0: Fair enough.
2: I will keep the thing in my inside cabin where I sleep. I can't have it in the baggage room. And nobody on board's to know about it.
0: Whatever you say, Captain. But we won't have any trouble. After all, it's only an animal. It doesn't have any magical powers.
2: I saw a bushmaster in the zoo at Caracas once. Had it in a glass cage with double walls. It'd never move. Just lay there. Look at you as long as you were in sight. Gave a man the creeps.
0: I didn't know they had a bushmaster at the Caracas Zoo.
2: They don't. Now... found the glass broken one morning and the snake gone. Night watchman was dead. They never found out what happened.
0: Well, the watchman must have broken the glass by accident some way.
2: The way they figured it, the glass was broken from the inside. Well, we sail in 4 hours.
0: We steam north into the Caribbean with perfect weather and a sea as smooth as an inland lake. The barometer dropped a little on the third day, but cleared up overnight and left nothing worse than a heavy swell. But in spite of the calm seas and the pleasant weather, I found myself feeling more and more often an ominous foreboding. I was developing an almost unnatural fear of that snake. Well, I stayed clear of the passengers pretty much. Got the habit of dropping into Captain Wood's quarters several times a day. He kept the heavy box underneath his berth. I'd approach it quietly and shine my flashlight through the open crack. Never once could I catch that 12-foot devil asleep, or even excited. He'd be lying there, half-coiled, his head raised a little, staring out of those beady black eyes, waiting. He'd still be like that when I'd turn away to leave. Maybe that's what bothered me, that horrible and constant watchful waiting. What in the name of heaven was he waiting for?
1: Well, hello there, Mr. Warner.
0: Oh, how are you, Mother Willis?
1: Aye, but you and the captain spend an awful lot of time around this cabin. I'm beginning to think the two of you must have some guilty secret.
0: Oh, no, nothing like that, Mother Willis. I don't know about Captain Wood, but I certainly don't have any guilty secret.
5: Captain Wood,
0: Well, she's running quite a swell out there, Mr. Bowman.
5: Yeah, it's a little heavy, all right, Mr. Warner. Guess a storm passed through to the west of us yesterday when the glass dropped.
0: Think it missed us then, huh?
5: Yeah, that's what the mate figures. Sure stirred up some water, though.
0: This'll put half the passengers in their bunks.
5: Makes it great for my department. Two-thirds of them will want a steward to hold their heads.
0: They'll keep Mother Willis so busy she'll have... Wait, look at the size of that wave.
5: Huh? The great Jehoshaphat. We're going to take it on the port bow. Hang on!
0: Well, that was a freak if there ever was one. Not another wave in sight.
5: You see them like that sometimes, even in a calm sea. Well, I got to get below, Mr. Warner. That water probably did some damage on the officer's deck.
0: Yeah, I suppose it... What did you say?
5: The wheel companionway was open on the port side. Bridge cabins must have taken a pretty bad smashing up. They're right below the, Is something wrong, Mr. Warner?
0: No. No, nothing at all, Mr. Bowman. At least I hope not. I looked first for Captain Wood and couldn't find him. Of course, I knew it was only one chance in 1,000, but the chances against that freak wave were 1 in 1,000, too. Well, I couldn't waste any more time, so I stumbled down the companionway and along the passage to the captain's cabin.
1: Oh, come on in, Mr. Warner.
0: Mother Willis.
1: Why, isn't this cabin a mess? Trying to get some of these things out to dry.
0: Yeah, well, I just wanted to check. Where's that box that was under the captain's bunk?
1: Threw it out on that.
0: But where? We didn't know. It was nearly dark when we met together again in the chart room.
6: I don't get the thing at all.
2: There's no other way around it. We've risked all the time we can. We've got to warn the passengers.
6: Well, how'll we do it, Captain? Call them all together in the lounge?
2: No, if we did anything like that, we'd be asking for a panic.
5: We'll get one, whether we ask for it or not.
2: Pick a few men and go through the cabin decks. Tell them individually, inside their cabins. Watch for any act that looks as though it might cause trouble. And we'll keep an eye on them. Handle the crew the same way.
6: All right, Captain. Okay. We'll
2: now, as soon as you've finished, arm all the deck officers and start searching again. Our only chance of preventing a riot is to find that damnable snake.
0: The slow nightmare that followed grew worse by the hour. None of us slept. All the ship's officers not on duty kept on with that endless search. Passengers locked themselves in their cabins or huddled together in the lounges, knowing all the time that no spot on board could be called safe. Fear was a heavy fog in the lungs of all of us, and every light on the vessel burned throughout the night. Morning came and brought no relief. Terror and tension mounted by the hour.
1: There now, Mrs. Crane, stop getting yourself all worked up and go back to your cabin. The horrid things probably crawled overboard anyway.
7: You're just saying that. You're paid to say it. You don't know. Nobody does.
1: Now, everything's going to be all right.
7: Oh, if you could only do something. If all of us could only get off the ship. They could fumigate it. Yes, that's what we've got to do. We've got to get off the ship.
1: Now, wait.
7: We've
1: Mr. Bowman.
7: Mr. Bowman, she's going to jump.
8: No, you don't, lady.
7: Let me go. Let me go.
2: Nice work, Mr. Bowman.
7: Let me go.
2: Get her down to her cabin. Whatever you do, don't turn her loose.
9: Well, you never know when it might strike you. You can't put on a coat or move a chair without risking your life. Now, something's got to be done.
10: Yes,
9: it might be right here in this lounge.
10: All right, Miss Steve. You better quiet down. Take it easy.
9: Take it easy, huh? Well, you're a great officer. Why don't you do something about it? That thing might be crawling around here right under our feet somewhere.
10: Like I said, shut up. Are you trying to start a panic?
9: I got a right to talk. I don't want to die. Nobody's
10: okay.
9: going to tell me.
0: The second night passed, and morning came around again. A gray and rainy day, just as grim and tense, dragged past, and the night came down again. Third night of the terror. Again, every light burned, and the whole ship seethed in the throes of incipient panic. Faced by a horror they'd never met on the sea before, crew and officers alike were on the verge of revolt. Passengers sat huddled in a trance-like stupor, ready to scream at the slightest unknown sound. At 7 bells, I made my way forward to the chart room and found Captain Wood bent over a desk.
2: Hello, Christopher. Come on in. Sit down.
0: Well, it's got to be somewhere, Captain Wood. It's got to be.
2: I don't know. You could search this ship for 6 months and never touch all the places aboard. can only hold out for 2 more days, we'll be in.
8: What's the Home Office say?
2: Oh, here's the latest wireless from them. Keep quiet and keep coming. What else can we do? How is it on the decks?
8: Pretty bad. Anything could happen.
2: Yeah. That's why I took the guns away from the men. One pistol shot and we'd have a riot on our hands.
8: Oh, the whole thing's my fault, Captain Wood. That's what I can't forget.
2: Oh, take it easy, lad.
8: There was only some way I could pay for it myself, alone.
2: No, I know how you feel, but it's no more your fault than mine, or the man who asked you to bring the snake back alive. Nobody planned this. You'd better try and get a little sleep.
8: Sleep?
2: Mr. Bowman made some coffee down in the steward's galley a while ago. You better go down, get yourself a cup, and then rest up for a couple of hours.
8: Rest? I can't rest.
2: Christopher, it's no good going. What are you going to do? You can't help anything. You'll be stumbled through a hatch, half asleep, and break your neck. Go on and get some coffee. One way or another, we've got to hold out for 2 more days.
8: The light was on in the steward's galley, and the coffee pot was standing on the stove. It was still warm, so I didn't bother to heat it. I poured out a cup, carried it over, and set it on the porcelain tabletop in the center of the room. I started to light a cigarette. The door of the pan cupboard beneath the sink was standing slightly ajar, and I happened to glance down toward it. Out from the dark interior of the cupboard shone 2 glittering points of light 2 inches apart. I dropped the cigarette and moved slowly backward. I'd found the Bushmaster. As I moved, the snake slid out of the cupboard in a single sinuous glide and drew back into a loose coil on the galley floor, never taking his eyes off me. I moved slowly back, waiting any moment for that deadly slithering strike. How had he known it was me? He'd stayed quiet when Bowman was here. How did he know to pick the first time in 3 days when I didn't have a gun? Well, my hands touched the wall behind me and I stopped. Only then I realized in terror what I'd done. The call button and the door were on the far side of the room. I'd backed into a dead end. I stared at the snake in fascination, expecting any moment the ripping slash of those poison fangs. The horrid coils tightened a little and then were still again. 10 million years of evolution to produce this moment. Homo sapiens versus Lachesis muta. Man against mute fate. And all the odds were on fate. I knew then that I was going to die. I could feel the sweat run down between the painted wall and the palms of my hands pressed against it. My skin crawled and twitched, and the pit of my stomach was as cold as ice. There was no sound but the rush of blood in my ears. The snake shifted again, drawing into a tighter coil. Always tighter. Why the devil didn't he get it over with? And then, for just an instant, his head veered away. Something moved over by the stove. I didn't dare turn to look at it. Slowly, it moved out into my line of vision. It was a cat. That scrawny cat, Clara, that Mother Willis had sneaked aboard in La Guayra. Its back was arched, and every hair stood on end. It moved stiff-legged now, walking in a half-circle around the snake. The Bushmaster shifted slowly and kept watching the cat. He tightened. He was going to strike at any second. He struck and missed. The cat was barely out of reach. Now she was walking back and forth again. She was asking to die. Missed again by a fraction of an inch. He was striking now without even going to a full coil. Missed again and again. Always missing by the barest margin. Each time the cat danced barely out of reach, and each time she countered with one precise spat of a dainty paw, bracing her skinny frame on 3 stiff legs. And then suddenly I realized what she was doing. The Bushmaster was tiring, and one strike was just an instant slow. But in that split second, sharp claws raked across the evil head and ripped out both of the lidless eyes. That cat had deliberately blinded the snake. Well, he didn't bother to coil now, but slid after in a fury, striking wildly and rapidly, always missing, and every strike was a little slower than the last one. Until finally, as the snake's neck stretched out at the end of a strike, the cat made one leap and sank her razor-sharp teeth just back of the ugly head, sank them in until they crunched bone. With tooth and claw, she clung as the monster snake flailed and lashed on the floor, striving to get those hideous coils around her, trying to break her hold, to shake off the slow and certain paralyzing death that gradually crept over him and at last stilled his struggles forever. I took a deep breath. The first in minutes. The cat lay on her side on the floor, panting, resting from the fight just over. And she had a right to rest. That mangy, brave, beautiful alley cat had just saved my life. And maybe others as well. But as I turned toward the stove, I suddenly became very humble. And I knew all at once what a small thing a human being really is. I and others aboard were still alive only by the merest accident. There were three reasons why that cat had fought and killed the world's deadliest snake. And those three reasons came tottering out from under the stove on shaky little legs. Three kittens, with their eyes bright with wonder and their tails stiff as pokers. Up on the decks, hundreds of passengers were waiting for the news that the days and nights of terror were ended. Well, I could wait a little longer. I pulled open the doors of the cabinet, found a can of milk. And then I dropped down on my knees on the floor of the galley.

0: Escape is produced and directed by William N. Robeson, and tonight brought you A Shipment of Mute Fate by Martin Storm, adapted for radio by Les Crutchfield, with Jack Webb as Chris Warner, Raymond Lawrence as Captain Wood, and D.J. Thompson as Mother Willis. The special musical score was conceived and conducted by Cy Feuer. Next week...
1: At this same time, when you're tired from a hard day at the office, or leaning over a hot stove all day, when you want to get away from it all, CBS again offers you Escape.
0: Good night, then, until this same time next week when CBS again brings you Escape. 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

0: And you also give them gifts to take away. So that happened a lot, and that's what gave Kisumu its name.
1: Wow.
2: Wow.
1: Okay. It was meant to be.
2: Yeah.
1: It was meant to be.
3: Tio, Kanyakla, e Kanyakla. So the Luo speakers, Kanyakla. Yes, Kanyakla. So Tio, Kanyakla, e Kanyakla. So it's mutual reciprocity, working together, meaningful exchange. So mutual exchange.
4: Yeah, the Luos. The Luos are
5: blank. Sumu meant butter trade, so I think she's right. But again, duoko, more of return.
4: Yeah.
5: Duoko luedo.
4: Duoko.
6: Rudisha
4: duoko.
6: Tia, tia, kanya.
7: Yeah, in my language, it is kusimbana. In Kiswahili, it is nipe nikupe.
0: They're bringing in the aspect of transaction, which was not there. It was just exchange. What I have, I give to you.

Shoulders settle, but I could see the cumulus. Shoulders sterile, but I could taste the pious. Moody relish, moody relish. Reaching in there. Eyeballs, asphalt, grass clippings, peppercorns, moody relish, moody relish, reaching in there.